0: which will help make clean energy systems more reliable, efficient and accessible. Prime Minister said that the benefits of solutions developed within BRICS should be made adaptable and accessible to meet the needs of the Global South. Mr. Modi further stated that the BRICS Logistics Supply Chain Cooperation Framework will help make supply chains more reliable and resilient. Under the umbrella of innovation, the BRICS Incubator Network will connect startups and incubators. Prime Minister said India has proposed the BRICS Startup Innovation Fund to promote innovative and scalable solutions. He added that the BRICS Network on Digital Agriculture will create new opportunities for farmers. Through this initiative, AI, geospatial technology and digital public infrastructure will be aligned with the actual needs of farmers. Now we go over live to a correspondent, Anupam, who is at the Bharat Mandapam. Anupam, how significant is the BRICS summit for India and how could the outcomes shape the country's global role and strategic priorities?
1: Yes, Sheikh, during the 2020 leadership and the annual summit under the theme Building for Resilience, Innovation, Cooperation and Sustainability, India has shaped its global role as a vital voice for the Global South and a champion for reformed and inclusive multilateralism. BRIC group, which began in 2006 with four countries, now includes 11 member countries and 10 partner countries. Mm-hmm. BRIC countries now represent nearly 50% of world's population, 40% of global GDP and 25% of global trade. India's trade with BRIC countries has more than doubled over the past 5 years, demonstrating that BRICS grouping is emerging as an important economic and trading partner for India. If we say on the very first day of the summit yesterday, the New Delhi Declaration was adopted unanimously, which was an important achievement from India's perspective and also for the bloc, where BRICS countries reiterated their commitment to resolving international disputes peacefully through dialogue, consultation and diplomatic efforts. Abhishek.
0: Right. Thank you, Anupam, for that comprehensive update. Well, moving on. Now we are joined by Ankit, who is present at the venue for the latest updates. Ankit, if you can hear me, Prime Minister Modi is scheduled to hold bilateral meetings with several leaders today. Which key issues are likely to figure in these talks? Hello, Ankit, are you there?
2: Yes, Abhishek.
0: Yes, my question to you was, Prime Minister Modi is scheduled to hold bilateral meetings with several leaders today. So which key issues are likely to figure in these talks?
2: Yes, Abhishek. Prime Minister Narendra Modi is holding a series of bilateral meetings with global leaders on the sidelines of the BRICS summit today as well. And this assumes significance as he has been holding back-to-back bilateral meetings with global leaders over the past 2 days. After the conclusion of today's session, the Prime Minister held a meeting with Egyptian President Abdel Fattah al-Sisi. And the Prime Minister is also scheduled to meet the presidents of Kazakhstan, Philippines, South Africa and Burundi later today. The Prime Minister will also hold meetings with the Vice President of Nigeria and Uganda. All eyes are now on these engagements, which are expected to provide an opportunity to discuss issues of mutual interest, further strengthen bilateral cooperation and exchange views on regional and global developments. Back to you, Abhishek.
0: Right. Thank you, Ankit, for the latest update from the venue of the BRICS summit. Well, moving on, the three-day Dryland Congress 2026 concluded in New Delhi with a call for greater South-South and triangular cooperation to accelerate solutions for dryland agriculture. The Minister of Agriculture and Farmers' Welfare said that the event culminated with the adoption of the Delhi Declaration of Drylands 3D. The declaration set out a shared agenda for transforming dryland agriculture through collaboration, knowledge exchange, innovation and collective action across the Global South. The World Health Organization WHO has praised the New Delhi Declaration adopted by the BRICS nations during the BRICS Summit 2026. In a social media post, the Director General of the World Health Organization, Tedros Adhanom Ghebreyesus, appreciated the commitment to universal health coverage, resilient health systems, successful conclusion of negotiations on the pathogen access and benefit sharing annex to the pandemic agreement. He also expressed gratitude towards Prime Minister Narendra Modi for the warm welcome at the summit. Indian Railways registered a 5.4% year-on-year growth, loading 137.9 million tons of freight during August 2026, compared to 130.9 million tons in August 2025. The Minister of Railways informed that freight revenue during

0: August 2026 increased by 6.27% compared to August 2025, indicating continued strengthening of the freight business of Indian Railways. The ministry added that last month, 5 new Gati Shakti cargo terminals were commissioned, taking the cumulative number of commissioned GCTs to 149 as on 31st August 2026. The ministry also said that 14 Amrit Bharat services were regularized from special train to regular train last month, taking the total number of Amrit Bharat services to 86. Union Home Minister and Minister of Corporation Amit Shah today inaugurated a specially curated exhibition of manuscripts titled Sri Ganesh Gyanarthi at the Asiatic Society of Mumbai. Addressing the gathering, Mr. Shah said, India possesses a rich and radiant knowledge tradition whose light has the potential to guide the entire world. He said this enduring legacy of knowledge has enabled India to preserve its identity and civilizational continuity despite the many foreign invasions it has witnessed. He exhorted the Asiatic Society to use modern technology to take its treasure of knowledge to people across the country. This is Akashvani giving you the news.
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0: Bihar continues to witness a gradual improvement in the flood situation, with water level receding in several rivers. Flood waters, however, continue to affect 15 districts, and the threat of erosion remains a concern in several areas. Relief and rescue operations underway. We have more from a correspondent.
2: The flood situation in 15 districts of Bihar is showing gradual improvement. Water levels in the Ganga, Gandak, Punpun, Son and Bagmati rivers are receding at several monitoring stations. The Ganga is flowing at a steady level at Gandhi Ghat and Diga Ghat in Patna, while a decline of 10 to 30 centimeters has been recorded at several other locations. More than 48 lakh people in 575 gram panchayats remain affected by the floods. With the receding water levels, several areas are facing an increased threat of riverbank erosion. The Water Resources Department has alerted the district administrations in this regard. 27 SDRF and 10 NDRF teams have been deployed across the affected districts of relief and rescue operations. Nideshri for Akashvani News, Patna.
0: Indian Meteorological Department has issued a red alert for Gujarat today, warning of extremely heavy rainfall across several parts of the state, particularly in South Gujarat. This fresh monsoon spell has already battered the state over the last 24 hours, with 193 talukas recording rain. The highest rainfall was reported in the Ukai region of Tapi district, which was inundated with over 11 inches of rain by 6 a.m. today. The Met Department also issued an orange color warning for very heavy rainfall over Madhya Maharashtra, Saurashtra, Kutch, Telangana, Vidarbha and Madhya Pradesh today. In Indonesia, around 140 passengers and crew are missing after a ferry carrying more than 240 people overturned in bad weather in the Java Sea today. Indonesian rescuers said at least 102 people have been rescued and the body of one passenger recovered as such operations continue around the vessel's last known position. Anthropic CEO Dario Amodei has called for the artificial intelligence industry to slow its rapid development, saying safety measures need time to catch up with the technology. Mr. Amodei warned that without stronger safeguards, AI could within 6 to 12 months become capable of leading a swarm that could potentially take over the internet, among other risks. He said AI development should continue, but the risks are serious and companies and governments need time to address them. OpenAI CEO Sam Altman and ex-AI chief Elon Musk have backed the call. Mr. Altman said OpenAI would adopt one of Mr. Amodei's proposed safety measures, while Mr. Musk said Dario is right. Domestic investors are expected to focus on key market triggers in the holiday shortened week ahead, including the U.S. Federal Reserve's policy decision, macroeconomic data, foreign institutional investor flows, commodity prices and bond yields. Indian stock markets will remain closed tomorrow for Ganesh Chaturthi. Meanwhile, market participants will closely track key economic indicators, including retail and wholesale inflation data, import-export figures and employment data. On the economic front, consumer price inflation data from Japan and the euro area will also be in focus. Investors will also monitor geopolitical developments around the West Asia conflict.

In the Women's T20 Asia Cup cricket final, India will face defending champion Sri Lanka in Dubai today. The match will begin at 8 p.m. Indian time. Both India and Sri Lanka have reached the final unbeaten. Seven-time champions India have reached the final, topping Group A with 3 wins before defeating Bangladesh by 40 runs in the semi-final. Sri Lanka also remained unbeaten in the group stage, winning all 3 matches before overcoming Pakistan by 4 wickets in the semi-final. India, the most successful team in the Women's Asia Cup history with 7 titles. In men's cricket, India will begin the 3-match 2020 international series against Afghanistan today at the Arun Jaitley Stadium in Delhi. The first match will start at 7 p.m. Indian time. Shreyash Iyer will lead the Indian side with Tilak Varma as his deputy. The pace attack includes Jasprit Bumrah, Arshdeep Singh and Yash Thakur. And now, before we end the bulletin, the headlines once again. Prime Minister says trust of Global South nations grown in BRICS warns against weaponization of technology and critical minerals. Prime Minister Modi holds bilateral meeting with Egyptian President Abdel Fattah al-Sisi on the sidelines of the BRICS summit. Indian Railways records 5.4% year-on-year growth in freight loading in August 2026. Gujarat's Ukai region records over 11 inches of rain. Red alert issued across several southern districts of the state. In Indonesia, around 140 passengers and crew missing after ferry carrying more than 240 people overturned today. And in women's cricket, India to face defending champions Sri Lanka in the finals of the T20 Asia Cup in Dubai today. And with that, we end the Midday News.

0: delegations and their team for the success of New Delhi BRICS Summit.
1: Prime Minister Narendra Modi held a series of high-level bilateral engagements on the sidelines of the BRICS Summit in New Delhi. Over the past 3 days, Mr. Modi held 15 meetings with heads of state and government, besides several pull-aside meetings with world leaders and heads of international institutions. The meetings provided an opportunity to strengthen bilateral ties, discuss issues of mutual interest, and exchange views on regional and global developments. The Prime Minister today held bilateral talks with leaders of Kazakhstan, Egypt, Indonesia, and Philippines, South Africa, Burundi, Nigeria, and Uganda. The Prime Minister met President of Kazakhstan, Kasym Jomart Tokayev. The two leaders reviewed cooperation in a range of areas, including politics, trade, defense and security, connectivity, energy, critical minerals, emerging technologies, and creative economy and people-to-people ties. The Prime Minister also held a meeting with Egyptian President Abdel Fattah el-Sisi and Indonesian President Prabowo Subianto. Mr. Modi also held talks with Philippines President Ferdinand R. Marcos Jr. He welcomed the Philippines' decision to join the Coalition for Disaster-Resilient Infrastructure. During his meeting with South African President Cyril Ramaphosa, Mr. Modi reviewed the full range of the India-South Africa strategic partnership. The Prime Minister also met Nigerian Vice President Kasym Shettima. Yesterday, Mr. Modi held bilateral meetings with leaders from Ethiopia, Malaysia, UAE, Vietnam and China. On Friday, the Prime Minister met leaders from Russia and Iran and also the UN Secretary General. This is Akashwani giving you the news.
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1: Welcome back to the news at 9. Union Home Minister Amit Shah has called upon Indian gems and jewellery industry to ensure that the entire ecosystem and manufacturing chain of lab-grown diamonds remains firmly in Indian hands. Addressing the 52nd India Gems and Jewellery Awards ceremony in Mumbai, Mr. Shah said the nature of the diamond trade is changing with the emergence of lab-grown diamonds.
2: I urge all of you that the entire ecosystem and manufacturing chain of lab-grown diamonds, whether it is making the machinery, producing lab-grown diamonds, crafting jewelry, or establishing brand presence and opening showrooms in cities around the world, the entire chain should be under the control of Indians, under the control of my diamond merchants.
1: The Home Minister said that lab-grown diamond market in terms of volume is expected to become nearly 50 times the size of the current diamond market, describing it as a monumental opportunity for India. Meanwhile, addressing media persons in Mumbai, Mr. Shah has announced that the Bharatiya Janata Party workers, NDA partners and several voluntary organizations will undertake the Seva Sankalp Abhiyan across the country between 17th of this month and the 17th of October. Mr. Shah said the campaign aims to contribute to the vision of a Viksit Bharat through Jan Bhagidari.
3: हम सभी एनडीए के घटक दल और भारतीय जनता पार्टी
2: All of us constituent parties of the NDA and the Bharatiya Janata Party have decided that from September 17 to October 17 we will organize the 1 month the Seva Sankalp Abhiyan. The Seva Sankalp Abhiyan will be conducted across the country. We will reach out to the people through this campaign covering every administrative unit, every district, every Lok Sabha and assembly constituency and all the way down to every booth.
3: Sankalp Abhiyan ko lekar hum desh ki janta tak pahunchne wale.
1: In Indonesia, the death toll has risen to 6 after a ferry carrying more than 240 people overturned due to bad weather in the Java Sea today. Nearly 130 passengers and crew members remain missing. Indonesian rescuers said at least 107 people have been rescued so far as search and rescue operations continue around the vessel's last known location. Diplomatic efforts are gaining renewed focus this week as the ongoing US-Iran conflict continues to disrupt the Gulf region and expand into other areas. Iran and the Gulf states are due to meet in Oman tomorrow to discuss the Strait of Hormuz and broader regional security. We have a report from our West Asia correspondent.
4: Even as maritime security along the Strait of Hormuz and Red Sea continues to remain a concern, diplomatic efforts are back in focus this week. Iran and the Gulf countries are expected to meet in Oman on Monday to discuss the Strait of Hormuz and broader regional security. Iran says it has reached an understanding with Oman on a possible entry and exit route in the Strait. While the meeting could open a channel for dialogue and help reduce tensions, any immediate agreement on reopening the Strait seems less likely as Iran has clarified that this will depend on the US agreeing to their conditions. Manish Shiva for Akashwani News, Dubai.
1: In a related development, India has condemned the attack on the commercial vessel MT El Gaya off the coast of Oman today. In a statement, the Indian Embassy in Oman said 13 Indian crew members have been rescued so far, while search and rescue operations are continuing for one missing Indian national. The embassy said it is closely monitoring the situation and coordinating with Omani authorities in the ongoing search and rescue operation. It has also thanked the Omani authorities for their support in rescuing the Indian nationals. This is Akashwani. 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
1: Welcome back. In hockey, India's men's and women's teams have clinched the Junior Asia Cup titles at Moshi in China today. The Indian men's team defeated South Korea 4-1 in the final to successfully defend its title. Ajit Yadav, Anmol Ekka, Prabdeep Singh and Ashu Maurya scored for India. With this victory, India secured its sixth title following earlier triumphs in 2004, 2008, 2015, 2023 and 2024. The Indian women's team also emerged victorious, defeating host China 1-0 in the final. Sanika Chandrakant Mane scored the only goal in the 17th minute to secure the title for India. The victory completed a hat-trick of Junior Asia Cup titles for the Indian women's team, which had previously won in 2023 and 2024.

Both the Indian men's and women's teams have also qualified for the Junior Hockey World Cup by winning the respective Asia Cup titles. Prime Minister Narendra Modi has congratulated India's junior women's hockey team on retaining the Asia Cup title with an unbeaten campaign. In a social media post, Mr. Modi said the team's success reflects the talent and determination of players and extended his best wishes to the entire team. Congratulating the junior men's hockey team, the Prime Minister described the achievement as remarkable and reflects the immense talent of the young players. In women's cricket, India were 145 for 2 in 15.3 overs against defending champion Sri Lanka in the final of the Women's T20 Asia Cup in Dubai when reports last came in. Earlier, Indian skipper Harmanpreet Kaur won the toss and elected to bat. In men's cricket, Afghanistan were 148 for 8 in 19.4 overs against India in the first T20 international of the three-match series in Delhi a short while ago. In para badminton, Tokyo Paralympic gold medalist Pramod Bhagat secured gold medal in the men's singles SL3 category and teamed up with Sukant Kadam to win the silver in the men's doubles SL3 SU5 at the Japan International today. The six-time world champion Bhagat produced a dominant performance in the singles final, defeating fellow Indian Umesh Kumar 21-16, 21-8 to clinch the top honour. And now before we end the bulletin, the headlines once again. Prime Minister Narendra Modi says BRICS is an ecosystem of solutions, stresses need to translate all outcomes of New Delhi Declaration into time-bound actions as 18th BRICS Summit concludes. Prime Minister holds 15 bilateral meetings with world leaders besides engagement with heads of international institutions on the sidelines of the summit. Home Minister Amit Shah says India should aim to become a global leader in lab-grown diamonds and jewellery sector. Six persons killed and nearly 130 missing after Indonesian ferry capsizes in Java Sea. In hockey, India's men's and women's team clinched Junior Asia Cup title at Moshi in China. And in cricket, women's T20 Asia Cup final match between India and defending champion Sri Lanka underway in Dubai. Indian men's team takes on Afghanistan in the opening game of the three-match T20 series in Delhi. For details of these stories and more, log on to our website, newsonair.gov.in and News on AIR app. And that's all in the news at 9. Good night.

0: maiden over of this final. Deepti Sharma, 3 for 19 in this game, getting that last wicket of Sugandhika. And this is, of course, a moment to rejoice for India and the Indian fans. India beats Sri Lanka by 73 runs, and they are the Asia Cup champions. At Akashwani, the commentary team will now lead all of you to the studios of Akashwani, because who will be the player of the match and who happens to be the player of the tournament, that will be seen very shortly. So this is Munish Jolly along with Sanjay Banerjee, our Hindi commentator, along with scorer Ranjit Singh Rawat and Ajay Goel, our statistician, taking you back to the studios of Akashwani with the news that India are now the Asia champions. They won this battle with a 72-run victory. Congratulations to all the fans and the supporters of the Indian women cricket team.
1: Player of the match.

Kirk Jesse on field umpire. Rokia Sultana. And followed by, last and but not least, Humaira Farah. Right, moving on now to the runners-up team presentation to handle the mementos. And now I'd like to invite Mr. Khalid Zaruni and Iran Vikramaratna to handle the medals to the Sri Lankan side, starting with Chamari Attabathu, as she's already out here, followed by the players, please. Chamari Attabathu, followed by Harshita Samara Vikrama. Hasini Pereira. Sugandhika Kumari. 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Vishmi Gunaratna. Madhushani. 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

0: ശമദി പ്രബോധിനി. Last two players following up, and then the officials, please. Officials are starting off with the head coach, Jamie Siddons. Team manager, Mrs. Indrani Ariratna. Computer analyst, GGT Niroshan. Assistant coach Sajiva Veerakon, former Sri Lankan player, and the fielding coach of the side, Duminda Pereira. The physiotherapy is in the team. Now, the trainer of the side, Darshana Veera Singha, and the liaison officer. Thank you very much. Right now it's my duty to invite Chamari Attapattu to collect the runner-up check from Mr. Mohsin Naqvi, president of the Asian Cricket Council, which is worth $15,000. Sri Lanka leading into the side. The final, unbeaten, but beaten by a formidable Indian side by 72 runs. But Sri Lanka certainly can hold their head high with some amazing performance on the day, as I invite Chamari Attapattu for a quick chat. Chamari, not the best of the days when the Indian side started the way they batted. You know, the first thing itself, safely say, that was game very hard to win.
1: Yeah, definitely. Sometimes this is the part of the game, so one team will